0: Say about it. Just dropped a pop-up, that's all. I mean, it's not complicated. Not a crime. He just made an error.
1: Another infield error this week by Detroit.
0: And that's just the fourth one on the year for Torkelson.
1: 3-2, misses low and outside, and it ends up a walk. So Vargas heads to first. And here comes Murakami.
0: Murakami's just got to find a way to be connected with his swing. It's a lot of arm, little mistiming, but just need him to get connected.
1: Cutter grabs the inside corner. It's a strike. Got some pitching matchups, at least the probables. Anthony Kay on the card to face Daniel Lynch, the fourth, a lefty, on Tuesday night. And we've got a balk. Madden went into his delivery and just didn't let go of the ball. He kind of lost his footing, and he balks Vargas to second base.
0: Well, he did the right thing, right? Safety first. He got into a position to want to throw the ball. He lost his footing, as you said. Just slipped, and he didn't throw the baseball, which who knows where that ends up.
1: So this has been a journey for Vargas. An error by the first baseman, a walk and a balk, and he's standing at second. And Madden just bounced one, and Vargas takes off for third, and he'll make it. That ball didn't get very far away from Valencia, but Vargas took off immediately, and it's a wild pitch. So E3, walk, balk, wild pitch. What's next in store?
0: All aboard. Everybody's getting involved.
1: Infield in. The 1-1. Bounce to the second baseman, Torres. Vargas has to hold, and the out recorded at first to get Murakami. Two gone. That'll bring up Grichik.
0: Well, that's a missed opportunity, but he made some contact, and they had to make the play.
1: So Kansas City, game two, Seth Lugo against TBD. Randy Dobnak on Thursday afternoon, a righty against TBD. Grichik backs away from an up and in fastball. One ball, no strikes on Randall Grichik. The pitch. Sinker strike. 1-1. 6-0 White Sox, bottom six. Damp and windy day here at the ballpark. The pitch. Hit in the air. Center field, not deep. Clark again froze, but he comes in. He's under it, and he has it. We head to the seventh. Looks like Trevor Richards is coming in. White Sox 6, Detroit nothing on the Hard Rock Casino White Sox Network.
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1: Back in our Bell Tire broadcast booth in the seventh inning. 6-0 Sox. Veteran right-hander Trevor Richards in to face John Peck. Peck has walked and struck out. Takes a fastball strike on the outside corner.
0: Richards throws from the third base side of the rubber and then threw that right on the outside edge from the right-handed batter. Good pitch.
1: 92 and a strike at the knees makes it nothing and two. Here it comes. It's low on a slider.
0: I like that he's been incorporating that slider a little bit more often. He's a fastball changeup pitcher mostly, but keeping batters honest with that third option is a good thing.
1: The 1-2 fouled in the air, out of play. I mentioned the Royals series coming up. Swing and a miss, strike three on a changeup. Kansas City will host Cleveland after the White Sox come in. So the Royals will have a lot to say about who wins this division.
0: Yep, they will. You know, we talk about just win today, and that's all Cleveland has to say to themselves, too, and they've been doing it, as you mentioned, five in a row. So they're winning every day.
1: They have a trip to Boston and Kansas City next week. McGonagall takes ball one.
0: You can really see how it ends up coming down to the last series and the last day between the division for the division.
1: Fastball strike. If the Sox and the Guardians have the same record, the Sox win the division.
0: I mean, it really can shape up to be that way.
1: 1-1. Fastball strike. Outer edge. 1-2 on McGonagall. The pitch, it is low on a changeup. That extra wild card has made it very interesting because basically Yankees and Boston have been in the top two wild card spots forever.
0: Yep.
1: But that third one very much up in the air. Ground ball right to the glove of Richards. He'll jog halfway to first and underhand flip the rest to Murakami. Two gone, Torres coming up.
0: Yeah, that third spot, I mean, the White Sox have put themselves in a position to be in that third spot if something like this happened because they've played great baseball for months and they're still in the lead for that final playoff spot no matter what.
1: Slider is high.
0: You know, right now it really just kind of plays itself out to where keep doing what you're doing, win the series, and no matter what, you know you're in.
1: There's a high fastball, 2-0.
0: Right. You win today and then you take 2 out of 3 and 2 out of 3, there you go. That's more than enough because you put yourself in a position for the teams that are trailing you for the wild card, just can't catch you.
1: The 2-0 is hit in the air to right field. Brad Montgomery will back up. Still going back. He's got it. 1-2-3 in the seventh. We'll stretch. White Sox 6, Tigers nothing on the Hard Rock Casino White Sox Network.
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14: Around the majors, the Guardians finished off a sweep of the A's with a 1-0 shutout today. The Braves swept the Astros and clinched the NL East. The White Sox lead the Tigers 6-0 as we go to the bottom of the seventh. Back to Len Casper and Darren Jackson.
1: Thanks, Jeff. Ty Madden still in the game. First pitch to Montgomery is low. Colson has walked twice, singled once, and scored two runs. And he's leading off an inning for the fourth time. Fastball is high.
0: Now that is an oddity, to say the least. Be down in the heart of the lineup and
1: sixth spot.
0: Yeah, and lead off every time. That's unique.
1: The 2-0 is inside on a cutter. Ball three. Mydroth homered in his last at bat. He's on deck, and it was off Madden. Big leg kick in the pitch and a swing and a high fly down the right field line. Wynn's going to push this way out of play.
0: And Chicago Sports Network is your TV home for White Sox baseball. 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
1: The 3-1. Swing and a miss on a fastball. Madden is 26, born in Houston. 6'3", 215. First round pick out of the University of Texas in the 21 draft. Fouled. Sox have out-hit Detroit 7-4. They had been out-hit in each of the first three games of the set. Fly ball, shallow right. Callahan over, he dives, he makes a catch, and it would have been a fair ball.
0: Wow.
1: What a play as he just sprawled out and took away a potential double from Montgomery.
0: Boy, that was Sam Antonacci-like. The wind just took control of this, and it just made it a hard read for the right fielder. He ended up sprinting faster at the end of that play than he did to start it off, but he finished it. What a grab.
1: And it looked like it hit the palm of the glove, but then he kept it in the webbing. The pitch to Mydroth is a strike on a fastball. Callahan dirty and muddy after making that play.
0: And sore.
1: Cutter is low.
0: They zoomed in on him. It looks like he's trying to fix his neck from a little whiplash.
1: Speaking of that, White Sox facing a lefty, Lynch, on Tuesday. That might actually play to their benefit a little bit. Grounded foul in the terms of they've seen a lot of lefties. We mentioned how hot Doyle has been. And it might give Tristan Peters another day.
0: Good point, yeah.
1: Definitely want to have Peters in there against a right-handed starter. Popped up, foul into the seats off of first. Did you ever have a collision like the one Peters had? I mean, he was running full steam into the fence and hit one of those padded posts. It really looked like a car wreck.
0: Never out of control and never, not to that extent to where I wasn't prepared. It looked like that caught him off guard, which becomes extremely jarring, and you can end up hurt like he did.
1: Weidroth checks on an outside cutter. It's 2-2.
0: But, yeah, you're inevitably, you play enough, you're going to run into some walls and some possibly some teammates. And I avoided the teammate one basically my whole career. Close calls, but never a hard collision. But, yeah, with the wall, absolutely.
1: Foul tip, strike three.
0: In a game in the old Tiger Stadium where I had to go all the way out to the left center field fence, full speed, the only chance you can get there, and I had to jump up. But while I was in mid-flight jumping toward the fence, I turned my back after I caught the ball, and in flight let my back take the brunt of the hard gauge wire that they had that the fans looked through, and that didn't give. But, you know, as long as you're prepared, you're like, okay, I survived.
1: Braden Montgomery rockets a line drive out in the left center, a base hit. Green picks it up on a bounce. Second hit of the day for Montgomery.
0: Well, we talked about Braden had been struggling, and he started last night swinging the bat better. And he's done it again tonight.
1: Here's the aforementioned Brenton Doyle. 6-0, Sox lead, bottom seven. One on, two out. The pitch, line drive, right center field, and Clark will run it down.
0: That was a bullet, but that's right where Clark was playing.
1: To the eighth, White Sox 6, Tigers nothing on the Hard Rock Casino White Sox Network.
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1: Trevor Richards went 1-2-3 in the seventh. He'll try to do that again in the eighth as he faces Hao Yu Lee. 6-0 White Sox. Bullpen is quiet. Lee hitless in three tries today, and he fouls.
0: Yeah, Lee's made himself a target. Swinging the bat the way he has in the first couple of games. It's like, you know what? Focus on this guy. Don't make a mistake.
1: He hits a pop fly into right, shallow. Braden Montgomery will one-hand it. And that will bring up Riley Green.
0: And we talk about what a great job Peters has done this year in center field. Braden Montgomery plays a really good right field, too, and he's got one of the stronger throwing arms in the game. Sometimes a little too aggressive, maybe. Gets himself a little jammed up on some plays, but he really is a good outfielder.
1: Green fouls. Yeah, I would say Braden and Sam Antonacci both have probably been overly aggressive on a few plays, but I think as they mature, they'll pick their spots a little better.
0: Yep.
1: Change up is outside. You'd rather have aggressive and pull back than the opposite.
0: I agree. That's a great point. Because if you're tentative and you're trying to teach somebody to be more aggressive, that they're already showing you they're scared to do that.
1: Fouled again by Green, 1-2.
0: But it's a lot easier to say, I'm going to catch that, and then go, no, no, no, and back off, rather than, oh, I don't want to go get that, because you can never speed up and go make the play. So you're right. They're starting off their careers with the aggressiveness, which is good to see.
1: A pitch. Jammed him, and he fights it off foul into the White Sox dugout. Antonacci's ability to play left field could loom very large for the White Sox the next couple of years. Fly ball well hit out into deep right. It is off the fence. Caromed a bit toward center field, so Montgomery over to pick it up. It's a double for Green.
0: Looked like Green was settling for a double no matter what, because the way that ball caromed away from the right fielder, it can easily have been a triple.
1: But the White Sox have so many good infield prospects, somebody was going to have to play the outfield, and Antonacci's the first to do it. Doesn't mean he won't play second base on occasion down the road, but there might be another infielder or two who might have to play some outfield at some point. But that's a story for next year. Swing and a miss by Valencia.
0: Yeah, you know, we've got to the position now with our drafts where we're taking a lot of shortstops that are good athletes that can move around in the outfield and probably be fine. We had gone through that phase of a lot of first basemen and had to be moved around.
1: Valencia takes high on a slider.
0: They're a little more likely to move the shortstops around, and they're going to be a little more adaptable in different positions.
1: That's right. They call it the defensive spectrum. Swing and a line drive into center. It is a base hit. Green had to hold to make sure Doyle didn't catch it, so he ends up at third. And it's a three-hit evening for Eduardo Valencia. And they have runners at first and third with one out for Max Clark.
0: Well, Valencia is just a good hitter. We already knew that coming in. And nothing's changed our minds about what we're seeing.
1: So the defensive spectrum basically ranks the defensive positions based on difficulty. Swing and a fly ball, deep enough to get Green in. Dead center field, caught by Doyle. Green tags and scores. Clark will be credited with an RBI on a sacrifice fly, and it's now 6-1. So actually, I guess you go easiest to hardest. It's first, left, right, third, center, second, short, catcher. And the theory is you can go in one direction.
0: Yep.
1: But it's harder to go in the other direction. And catchers and shortstops can play other positions, second baseman, center fielders. The pitch is low on a changeup. But if you're a natural first baseman, as you mentioned, a little more difficult. You can maybe move to left. But that's about it.
0: Yeah, that's about it. That's why when you find a platinum or gold glove left fielder, leave him there.
1: Fastball strike on Torkelson, although Cleveland hasn't done that.
0: I know, and it's crazy.
1: Because they think Kwan's a better center fielder than Martinez.
0: So you take your platinum grade left fielder and move him.
1: The 1-1. Torkelson takes low. You know what the easiest defensive position is? Designated hitter.
0: That's not a defensive position.
1: Fouled 2-2.
0: But it would be the easiest position, absolutely. You know, it's funny you mentioned, like, the easiest position. You got to be a great athlete, but it's probably center field. Because you see the ball off the bat better than anybody, and you got time to adjust to it.
1: Changeup bounces past Teal, and Valencia will move to second on a wild pitch.
0: And a matter of fact,
1: well, easy for you.
0: Well,
1: but I think, you know, the average big leaguer didn't run like you, and I think that's why it is so high on the spectrum.
0: But it's the level that you're getting in return. That's the fact.
1: Yes.
0: But you can take a shortstop and put him in center, and you will put him in center before you put him in right or left.
1: Fastball up and in, and Torkelson draws a walk. That'll bring up Callahan. So two on, a run in. So a big out here for Richards to get. Zach Bove will make a visit, and we're going to see some more action in the bullpen.
0: Right. It's interesting because we'll look at, I'm going to go back in time and say it. Alice Ramirez or Robin Yount. You can go play center field and win gold gloves, maybe doing it. In the case of Acuna was our starting center fielder this year. You're like, okay, it's shortstops. You keep seeing these guys end up out. Now, the rarity, right, is when you see a Biggio or a Dale Murphy or these guys that are catchers, and then they go out to center field. Dalton Varsho.
1: Yeah, that is correct. Those guys are very rare. Brian Hudson is up in the bullpen.
0: But that tells you, if you think about a Murphy, Dale Murphy, about a Craig Biggio, catcher, center field, finished at second base, and then a Dalton Varsho, a catcher, to center field, and you're going, okay, how good an athlete are you? I mean, okay.
1: Fouled. It's funny, you think of Vinny Castilla, longtime third baseman over in the NL with the Rockies and Braves. He was a shortstop, and he kind of looked like a corner infielder, but
0: yep.
1: He started his career as a shortstop.
0: That's a good point. A lot of guys, they start there and then move around, yeah.
1: Popped up on the infield, right in front of second base. Montgomery has it, and they are limited to one run. We head to the bottom of the eighth. Sox 6, Tigers 1 on the Hard Rock Casino. White Sox Network.
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7: Jeff Miller takes your calls after the game. 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
1: Brent Herter, lefty, is in the game, and Tommy Pham's going to hit for Sam Antonacci. We're in the eighth. It's 6-1 White Sox. And Luis Castillo is loosening. Line drive, single into left. Tommy Pham off the bench.
0: Hello.
1: Picks up a first pitch hit.
0: Smack you very much. Right there, and he did that. Wasted no time. I love it.
1: Peters is going to run for Pham. That's good to see.
0: Yes, it is.
1: Boy, what a
0: what a night.
1: A day's work for Tommy Pham. He had to sit around for 10 hours. Base hit off the bench, and you're done. Sinker low on Kyle Teal.
0: Yeah, I mean, as a former pinch hitter, which I did a lot as a National League player, yeah, the one at bat and go sit down kind of thing and put your jacket back on. Yeah, it's like a strange feeling, but you're done.
1: Outside sinker, ball two. The pitch, awkward wave and a miss on a sinker. Two and one. Again, we've got this sideways rain with a blustery wind right now, left to right. Sweeper strike.
0: Yeah, these have not been fun conditions for these guys to be out there playing the game in, but man, oh man, have they played it. And the White Sox in particular have played it well.
1: The pitch, low and outside. The 3-2 to Teal. Bounce to first, it's foul.
0: Just got a glance of Valencia, the catcher, and he does that thing where he's on a knee, on his right knee, and puts his left foot way out. And I was reminded of earlier this year, a catcher did that with one of our batters and touched their foot, and I couldn't remember who that catcher was.
1: Yeah.
0: Touched his foot, and it became catcher interference.
1: The pitch. It's high, and he walked him. Two aboard with nobody out. Yeah, I can't remember. Vargas coming up.
0: Jeff's trying to go back in his cobwebs in his mind as well. Yeah, but Valencia does that. He does put his left foot toward the back foot of a right-handed batter.
1: I don't know how hard that wind is blowing, but it looks like it's, you know, 30 miles an hour or more. Sweeper strike.
0: Yeah, well, we always get a surprise, don't we, guys? We do this game, sitting up here in the booth, protected, and then we walk out the building at the end of the game and go, what the?
1: Exactly. The set by the lefty, the pitch. Vargas with a one bounce at a third, diving stop by Lee, and the throw to second is late. What a pick by How You Lee, but Teal beats that throw to second. And it's a base hit, and the bases are loaded.
0: Yeah, that is Vargas looking at Kyle Teal going, thank you. Because that's all on him for hustling. There was no play anywhere else but second base. And with Teal hustling, he got him a base hit. You got to love that. Thank you, teammate.
1: Fourth consecutive time Vargas has reached. That's his first hit tonight. He has three walks, so he has now taken 96 walks. And they're loaded with nobody out for Murakami. The pitch. Low on a sweeper.
0: The last time he was up, he had the infield drawn in with a runner on third base, and he bounced one right to second. Now, needs to do a little damage.
1: The 1-0. Low on a sweeper. Ball two.
0: Mentioned Vargas with three walks. He had two last night, so five walks the last couple of games for Miguel.
1: Seems to be on his way to 100 runs and walks. The 2-0 pitch. Line foul to left, out of play. I mean, you can see the jerseys waving in the wind, so it is definitely an issue even at field level. And the higher a ball is hit in the air, the trickier it's going to be here.
0: Oh, if we had a kite, it'd be awesome.
1: And you know how high Mune can hit him.
0: Yes.
1: He takes high and wide. 3-1. Bases loaded, nobody out. The pitch, he takes low, and he'll get an RBI on a bases loaded walk. It's 7-1.
0: Take any gift that's given. As Murakami showed some patience and didn't go after any of the stuff that Herter was hoping would be chased.
1: Chris Fetter makes a mound visit. I believe it's the last one available for the Tigers.
0: Well, you're right. Isn't it amazing that you have these long, long days like this, and then you hope it's a happy result like it is right now for the White Sox and their fans that have stuck around, which has been very impressive that they waited. And these breezy, wet conditions just haven't changed at all. It's been going since the start of this game. These players have been dealing with this.
1: Infield still in, nobody out. The batter is Grichuk. Herter pitches. Swinging a line drive to center field. Clark comes in, makes a catch. Teal tags and scores. Sack fly for Grichuk. 8-1.
0: Yeah, I love that he wasted no time. Just get the job done. Keep the line moving.
1: First and second, one out. The batter, Colson Montgomery.
0: You know, last night the team played a really clean game, nice game. They're doing it again to this point today. It's good to see that because there have been some tough games in recent times.
1: First pitch strike on a sinker.
0: You know what it really looks like, guys, is it looks like the guys, these players are a lot more relaxed for whatever reason.
1: I agree. The 0-1. Hit in the air, right field. Over near the line, it is Callahan, and he makes a catch. Vargas will tag and end up at third. Two down in the inning. That'll bring up Meidroth. We talked to some people in the clubhouse, and they felt the last few days, really, really all week, even in Cleveland when they had those two difficult losses, that everybody felt really good internally about where the collective mentality was. And it's starting to show up here, and you've had good signs from Vargas, who's heating up. I think even Mune is close. You talked about his swing getting connected. He's still seeing the ball well. He's been on three times today. Meidroth with a homer earlier. Takes a strike. I think having Kyle Teal on the field a lot has helped offensively. And he's had a couple of really good games behind the plate.
0: Yeah, he's a different energy altogether and a positive energy all the time.
1: Meidroth takes low and in on a sweeper. 1-1. Brent Herter to Chase Meidroth. In the dirt, Mune was going to take off, but that ball landed right at the feet of Valencia, and Mune headed back to first base.
0: Good reaction by Mune because he did catch that ball didn't get away from the catcher far enough. Otherwise, you just possibly run into the third out. And no need for that. You want Chase still with an at bat and a chance to drive in a run.
1: The 2-1 is fouled and then probably buried the lead, but 3-1 win Thursday, 3-1 win yesterday, an 8-1 lead today. That tells you the pitching. Aside from Friday, when they gave up the lead, but the pitching generally has been way better here of late.
0: Which is the key to them having any chance of success, yes.
1: Outside miss makes it 3-2.
0: And get this one done, have the off day tomorrow, and hopefully the pitching gets even that much back into form and in shape and rested.
1: The pitch fouled. Thought at one point earlier this weekend we might have a day-night doubleheader today. Well, we did, but the day part was yesterday.
0: Yes.
1: The 3-2. Foul tip, strike three. Two more home, though. We head to the ninth. White Sox 8, Tigers 1 on the Hard Rock Casino White Sox Network.
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0: John Peck leads off. It's Luis Castillo to try to get the final three outs. Tristan Peters is in left after running for Pham and scoring in the bottom of the eighth. Fastball strike. 96 on that four-seam fastball. So Castillo, part of the bullpen now, after struggling as a starter. 8-1 Sox in the night. Popped up right side of the infield. Again, everything in the air, a little tricky. Murakami drifting, and he's got it. Kind of leaning to his left.
1: A little tester right there. Mune was going after that very cautiously and did the job.
0: Kevin McGonigal batting. And he hits a fly ball out into deep left. It is Peters now in. The wind just absolutely created a wall. And he makes a grab.
1: He did everything right, though, didn't he? He just kind of waited, and then came running in last second to time that.
0: Two quick outs for Castillo.

0: The pitch. It's a strike. Fastball at 97. The fans who have remained are on their feet. The 2-1 to Torres, low. Kind of sticking with his fastball here.
1: Yeah, I think at this point he's just saying, why? Why would I go to anything else? Just get an out.
0: Fouled at the plate on a heater, 3-2.
1: And he throws that fastball, you know, over 50% of the time anyway.
0: Yeah, when that's your main pitch, might as well use it, especially when you're struggling. Sort it out. Fouled. Three and two on Gleyber Torres. He'll get a timeout. The pitch. Fouled.
1: Back to back. 94 mile an hour fastballs right on his hands, inside and up. As you mentioned, staying with the fastball. Be a perfect time to throw a little slider away and get a chase. Giving him enough chances for the fastball.
0: 3-2. Fouled on a sinker.
1: 94 right down the middle that time.
0: Don't even need pitch com this inning. Show me the glove. Here it is. Foul tip, strike three on a heater. Luis Castillo goes 1-2-3, and the Sox win 3-4. 8-1 the final. They're within a game of first in the division, and they solidify their wild card position. Final score, Sox 8, Tigers 1 on the Hard Rock Casino White Sox Network.
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11: White Sox win after a long rain delay, taking 3-4 from Detroit this weekend as Chase Meidroff continues to add to his career-high home run total with tonight's belt-tire drive of the game.
0: The 1-1. Hit in the air a ton to left. Way back there. That baby will go! Chase Meidroff with a two-run shot to make it 6-0.
11: The drive of the game is presented by Bell Tire. Straights, no pull, perfect camber, no toe out. We know a good drive when we see one. Len Casper, Darren Jackson have your final totals.
0: All right, Jeff, for the winning Sox, 8 runs on 10 hits, no errors. They left 11. They had a lot of traffic today. Detroit, 1 run, 6 hits, 1.

0: one error, 10 left. Brazoban gets the win in relief. He's 6-2. Melton, the loss, 8-5. Time of the game, 2 hours, 50 minutes. After a 3:50 delay, paid crowd of 21,354. You had that really rough night Friday night when Detroit came back, but it ended up being a great weekend because the Sox won 3 out of 4 after that tough series loss in Cleveland.
1: No, you're right. I mean, you focus on the positives, and the positives are we had a great series overall against Detroit, and you didn't know that you were going to do that. This is a team that, yes, you played very well against on the season, but they've had their moments. They have played well against the White Sox in return at their ballpark, but you walk away with a win today after a long day, and it's rewarding going into the off day.
0: This result eliminates Detroit from playoff contention. The White Sox are 1 back of Cleveland in the division. They're 3 ahead of Toronto and Houston for the wild card. They own the tiebreaker against the Jays, but not against Houston. Final scores, Sox 8, Detroit 1 on the Hard Rock Casino White Sox Network.
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0: 8-1 Sox, the final. Let's pause 10 seconds for station identification on the Hard Rock Casino White Sox Network. Sox magic number to clinch a wild card spot at the very least is 4. They have 6 games left, 3 in Kansas City, and then 3 against the Rockies here next weekend. Great work by our entire crew. Ricky Betancourt, our engineer, here in the booth. And we hope we're going to work with you again before the season ends. Kendra Smith, Hannah LaMotta, our producers in our studio. Brendan Riley is our executive producer. Long day, but Jeff's going to recap it all on the postgame show starting right now.
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3: Good evening. Hope you are getting through this weekend and having yourself a nice one. White Sox certainly had themselves a nice weekend, even though it took a little bit longer than they initially wanted it to, having to wait out a 3-hour and 50-minute rain delay today before finally getting things started. 5 o'clock today for your first pitch, and then the White Sox take care of the Tigers today as they played through some rain in this one, and the White Sox definitely handled the elements better today because they got out to an early 1-0 lead in the second on a nice piece of hitting by Braden Montgomery to come up with a big double to bring home Chase Mydroth after Cole Montgomery had walked, was out on a fielder's choice. Braden Montgomery brought home Chase Mydroth for that first run of the ball game. Then in the fourth inning, a big fourth inning, 3 runs added on by the White Sox, including on 3 consecutive hits with 2 outs in this inning already. And it was really nice by Brenton Doyle, Sam Antonacci, and Kyle Teal to come through with a single, a double, and a single. Again, back-to-back-to-back hits with a couple of outs. Miguel Vargas, Munetaka Murakami would add a couple of walks as well. And the White Sox get 3 in that inning before Chase Mydroth would add 2 more with a home run in the bottom of the 5th to make it 6-0. Tigers would grab 1 run in the 8th to make it 6-1, but the White Sox would come right back and actually pick up another couple of runs, and they go on to win this game 8-1. Davis Martin solid in this one, goes 4 1/3, no earned runs. He was lifted for Hagen Smith in the 5th after that one out. Smith retires the final 2 of that inning. Despite a couple of walks, he did strike out 1. I will say Hagen Smith, his line not as dominant as we're accustomed to seeing, even though it was a good outing, 2/3 of an inning, 1 strikeout, 2 walks. Nice work by Gleyber Torres to challenge back-to-back pitches that were called strikes initially, and they just missed. But nevertheless, that helped Gleyber Torres to pick up a walk in that at-bat, which caused Hagen Smith to have to battle. But to the rookie's credit, he was able to get through, navigate it, and get through the 5th inning. Then Huascar Brazoban, who just came off the injured list today and ultimately picked up the victory. He's now 6-2 on the season. He gave the White Sox an inning of scoreless work. Trevor Richards, the rubber-armed Trevor Richards, gave the White Sox 2 innings, gives up 1 earned run, the only run for the Tigers in this game. And then Luis Castillo on for the final inning, and he goes 1-2-3, including a strikeout. So maybe, just maybe, Luis Castillo has something to build on here, as the White Sox are still 1 game back of the Cleveland Guardians, who finished off a sweep of the Athletics earlier today, 1-0 in Cleveland after they had a rain delay of their own. White Sox still occupying that 3rd and final wild card seed, wild card spot in the American League. The number 6 seed right now, as the White Sox are 80-76 after their victory today. I'm Jeff Mellor, 312-332-3776. As always, that's the number if you would like to jump aboard. We do have the manager, Will Venable, that we will bring with you shortly. But I think all in all, my takeaway here is that the White Sox do a fantastic job playing through some difficult circumstances. Saturday game was moved up White Sox pick up a big win in that one. Sean Burke with his most important outing for the White Sox as a starter for them. And then they back that right up today after waiting through a nearly four-hour rain delay and find the energy to be focused and come right out, get that early lead. And, you know, when the Tigers have, you know, are clinging to every last opportunity they might have to try and make a late playoff run, obviously, the White Sox are able to eliminate them today, and it's nice to see them respond after a tough loss on Friday. They did not let that get them down, and that is something that has absolutely been their modus operandi all season long, and that is no matter what happens the previous night, just focus, be ready to play baseball, and leave it in the rearview mirror and give your best effort the next day. And the White Sox did exactly that yet again today and Saturday. So that's the bottom line, brought to you by Windy City Limousine. 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
3: Jeff Meller back here on the Yingling White Sox postgame show live from Wright Field. 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This is the ESPN Chicago Hard Rock Casino White Sox Network.
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8: White Sox beat the Tigers 8-1, and they take 3 of 4 in their final series against their AL Central foe here in 2026. I'm Jeff Meller, live from Wright Field after the win on the Yuengling White Sox postgame show. Yuengling Flight brings you the full flavor you'd expect from the oldest brewery in America, with just 95 calories and 2.6 grams of carbs. Yuengling Flight, the next generation of light beer. White Sox manager Will Venable just met with the media, and they began by asking, well, Will, what do you do when you're killing time for a nearly four-hour rain delay?
9: I FaceTime the family a lot, and there was football on. We had time there on our hands, and I thought the guys did a really good job of, after a long delay, coming out and being focused and really locked in.
10: With you, the benefit of that is you knew what everyone else had done already, but just in general, how would you say your team handled this series? What was it safe this weekend?
9: Oh, great series. 3 out of 4, and then the one that got away from us there, game two, or don't even remember which game it was, but yeah, to come out and play really good baseball against a really good team was nice to see, and really a collective effort.
10: You took Davis out at 70 pitches. What was the thought process there?
9: Yeah, we want to be aggressive. He did have some calf tightness that we want to just protect him with, and so going into that inning, he said, hey, give me the ball. I want to go out there and give you everything I got, and when the time is right, turn the page, and that's what we did.
10: Do you guys plan for him to make his next start?
9: Yes.
10: Even so, he gave you another effective start, even though he had to cut it a little bit short. Davis.
9: Yeah, Davis did his job. He kept us right there in the ballgame. We saw really good stuff from him. I was throwing strikes and, did his job.
10: Kid was up. Was there a situation where he might have come in?
9: There was a situation, yeah. Well, obviously, it didn't come up, but, a string of pocket there where there's a string of lefties, wanted to make sure that he was there to cover us. Really, light in the pen today, and really needed all those runs. And Kay was going to be available for us if we needed him.
10: You had mentioned Tristan still being pretty sore before the game, and you thought about staying away from him with tomorrow's off day. What made you decide to put him in there in the ninth inning?
9: He had a really good day of treatment, and I think that was the benefit of the delay. He got some more treatment, moved around a little bit, and thought he was good enough to go out there, play defense. Swinging, I think, is still a little tough, but throwing and running, playing defense was fun.
11: Offensively, just what did you see from the team, particularly in that fourth inning with the number of two out runs?
9: Yeah, just really good at bats up and down the lineup. Don't think it was one guy that really did it, but really strung together quality of bats. Melton's been tough on us all year, and these guys have seen him a bunch and put together some really good at bats.
11: And what do you see getting Castillo in there for the ninth inning as well?
9: Yeah, it was good to see him in the relief role. Saw the velo tick up there, which is always nice. Been looking for an opportunity to get him in there, and obviously got that today and did a really nice job.
10: Like you said, it was a little bit of an unusual lineup for the bullpen, but it worked.
9: Yeah, guys, stepped up and did their job, and that's what the story's been all year with our bullpen is different spots for different guys, and whatever the case, they all want the ball, they all want to be there to get the job done.
8: That is the skipper, Will Venable, after his White Sox win 8-1 today. Taking your calls on the postgame show, let's start off with Owen in Willowbrook. What's going on, O?
12: Hey, Jeff. I found it real interesting today with Venable, mm-hmm. how he was a little bit more patient with Hagen Smith versus when I thought the other day against Cleveland when Nukin gave up that blast to Halpin, I thought he was too quick to pull Hagen Smith that day because he was getting squeezed in the strike zone. I know he walked two guys before that.
8: Mm-hmm.
12: And I think today after Smith walked a couple guys, at least he was a little bit more patient to let him work out of the problem. And I actually found that real interesting because I don't think he had a quick hook with him. And I was glad to see him let him work through his problems.
8: Yeah, no, it's an interesting point, Owen. Thanks for the call. I think part of it is the other night, if memory serves, Hagen Smith had already worked an inning, right? Whereas today, you know, those first couple of batters that he walks, you know, they're not through the fifth yet. So he, and I'll add, they had a four-run lead. So, you know, even though it gets a little uncomfortable in that situation because you know that with the home run, the game could quickly, you know, get the Tigers can be right back into it. I do think part of the calculus is, hey, you know, we have a four-run lead here, and I want to get through the fifth at the bare minimum with Hagen Smith. And to your point, like, he was just missing. I mentioned he had two strikes called that were overturned by ABS, by Gleyber Torres' challenges. So, you know, I don't know if it was necessarily he had a quick hook the other night as much as it was he was trying to navigate that ball game on Friday, the lead that they blew. And the other thing is, too, let's factor this in. Hagen Smith has been an absolute weapon. In fact, you know, Grant Taylor has done it for longer this year, but Hagen Smith, in the time that he has been up, has been the White Sox's most effective reliever. That is undeniable. You know, this was just his 16th appearance. In his first 15 for the White Sox, Hagen Smith has a 1.09 ERA and 37 strikeouts in just 23 innings of work. He's been absolutely dominant. So I think it's also about being judicious about when you ask more from Hagen Smith because they still have a week to go. And so I think that's part of the calculus when Will Venable's thinking about when he should be, you know, turning to somebody else. Let's take one more before we take a quick timeout. Let's try Flo on the south side. Flo, what's going on, brother?
13: Hey, what's up, man? Hey, you know what? I want to know, for a team that uses a lot of pitching, relief pitching, why did we get rid of Urquidy? Because I thought he was great,
8: yeah.
13: Especially the long vocal.
8: I think sometimes it's just a numbers game more than anything else, right? And Jose Urquidy is somebody who the White Sox picked up. They claimed him earlier in the season and when he was designated for assignment. And then it just got to a point where, hey, the White Sox, you know, someone was going to be the odd man out. And, you know, sometimes, you know, I'd imagine there's probably plenty of Sox fans out there who would say, hey, why wouldn't you just DFA Luis Castillo? The reality is that Luis Castillo has a much longer track record of success, and I think the White Sox believe that they can get him right, and there's a lot more on the line next season as they have him under contract. So, you know, there's no obvious veteran choice to designate for assignment in that situation. I think it just happened to be a numbers game for Jose Urquidy with some players returning from the injured list. But I think that'll happen in baseball. You see it all the time is that effective players do get released, not because they're not good. It's more because, hey, so they have to make decisions on who they think are the best long-term solutions. And unfortunately for Jose Urquidy, at least with the White Sox, he wasn't the guy who they tabbed to be the long-term solution. So I think that's just more getting caught up in a numbers game above anything else there. As always, our post-game caller of the show is presented by People's Bank. 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
8: 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White Sox, after a nearly four-hour delay, 3 hours and 50 minutes to be exact, with a first pitch of 5 o'clock, eventually came out and got on the board early in the bottom of the second after holding the Tigers at bay. Chase Meidroth, who reached base on a fielder's choice, actually ended up stealing a base on a play in which it looked like he was going to be picked off. And then Braden Montgomery made the Tigers pay.
20: There's a base hit in the right, and they're going to grab the lead. Meidroth's going to score. Braden makes the turn and heads to second with a double. 1-0 in the second.
8: The Sox would not stop there. We move to the bottom of the fourth with Colson Montgomery on base. He would lead off and reach base in three consecutive innings. This was the second of those occasions with him on base and Brenton Doyle as well. Sam Antonacci makes the lead three.
20: The pitch, base hit into right. Colson's going to score, and they're going to send Doyle. And he's going to score. Oh, he exploited that huge gap out there in right, and it is a two-run double.
8: And Kyle Teal would not allow Sam Antonacci to be stranded at second.
20: 3-2. There's a swing and a one-hopper pass. Torres into right. Antonacci's in. It's 4-0.
8: Chase Meidroth in the bottom of the fifth with Colson Montgomery reaching base yet again to lead off the inning with a single. This time, Chase Meidroth powered up as he sets a new career high every time he homers.
20: The 1-1. Hit in the air a ton to left. Way back there. That baby will go. Chase Meidroth with a two-run shot to make it 6-0.
8: Tigers would get one in the eighth with a sack fly. The White Sox would grab a couple back in the bottom of the eighth. And then finally, Luis Castillo with a 1-2-3 to close it out.
20: Here it is. Foul tip, strike three on a heater. Luis Castillo goes 1-2-3, and the Sox win 3 of 4. 8-1 the final. They're within a game of first in the division.
8: Thank you very much. White Sox now 80-76 with that victory as they eliminate the Detroit Tigers from playoff contention. The Motor City Kitties fall to 73-83. That's your Sox Supercut brought to you by Commercial Tire Service. When we come back, we'll get you set for the White Sox final 6 games of the season right here on the ESPN Chicago Hard Rock Casino White Sox Network.

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6: Jeff Meller back here on the Yuengling White Sox postgame show as they are turning off the lights here at Wright Field after a long day at the ballpark, after a nearly four-hour delay. Got things going at 5 o'clock, finally, and the White Sox rewarded all those who stuck with us here at the ballpark with an 8-1 victory over the Tigers. As always, we look ahead at the upcoming White Sox schedule, which is brought to you by Hearthside Realtors. 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Following an off day tomorrow, the White Sox will take a three-game trip to Kansas City before they return home for their final three regular season home games here at Wright Field against the Colorado Rockies to end the 2026 regular season campaign. On Tuesday in KC, it is Anthony Kay, the lefty, scheduled to start for the Sox against a fellow Southpaw lefty, Daniel Lynch. For the Royals, Wednesday, it will be Eric Fetty, slated to go up against Seth Lugo. And then on Thursday, it'll be an afternoon game. Those first two games are 6:40 on Tuesday and Wednesday in KC, and then afternoon game Thursday, getaway day for the Sox. It is a 1:10 first pitch. It'll be still yet to be announced for the White Sox. Randy Dobnik slated to go for the Royals. And with that, folks, we're going to call it a night here on the Yuengling White Sox postgame show. As always, on our way out the door, want to say thank you to our fine production team for helping us sound fantastic, better than we actually are. Thanks so much to Ricky Betancourt, our engineer here at the ballpark today. Kendra Smith and Hannah LaMotta, our producers back at the ESPN Chicago Board of Trade Studios. The executive producer of White Sox Baseball here for the first part of the day at Wright Field. Brendan Riley back at the studios for the last half. Great work by Brendan. For Len Casper and Darren Jackson, I'm Jeff Meller. We will talk to you on Tuesday, off day tomorrow. Final week of the regular season, folks. Six games remaining and the White Sox in hot pursuit of a playoff spot and hopefully an American League Central title if they can pick up one game on the Guardians before all is said and done. It should be a fantastic, exciting week of baseball, White Sox fans. Would you believe it if I had told you that in March? Fantastic. Let's do it. I'll talk to you on Tuesday, 6 o'clock pregame show, right here on the ESPN Chicago Hard Rock Casino White Sox Network.
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12: In the Sunday night NFL game at Kansas City, the Chiefs in overtime have beaten Indianapolis 33-30. Harrison Butker went 4-for-5 on field goals, including the game-winning 40-yarder. Patrick Mahomes, 382 yards passing, 3 touchdowns. 1 to Travis Kelce, who had 9 catches tonight, 101 yards. Denver trailed Jacksonville at home 13-3 in the third quarter. Broncos beat them 20-13. Las Vegas 2-0 after beating the Chargers in L.A. 26-14. Dallas over Washington, 37-20. Washington quarterback Jaden Daniels left with a dislocated elbow. Wins for San Francisco and Seattle. Minnesota won in the rain at Chicago, 9-3. And Bears quarterback Caleb Williams left with an apparently serious hamstring injury. Green Bay came back for an overtime win at the Jets, 20-17. Wins for Philadelphia on a late tee. For New England, for Carolina as well. I'm Steve DeSager.
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13: Big hour. Todd Furman's going to join us coming up in mere moments. We'll break things down with our Vegas insider.
14: Go ahead. I'm sorry. You notice Iowa Sam's not working tonight.
13: Oh, I think he's done. I think we have a new producer director.
14: No, he was supposed to work tonight. I made sure he didn't.
13: Why is that? Why would you make sure he didn't?
14: Because he broke the sports bro code.
13: Go ahead.
14: Saturday night, I'm watching Arizona against Northern Illinois.
13: Mm-hmm.
14: Was on TV. Arizona got off to a slow start. It was 10-0. They were losing. And who do you think starts texting me? Iowa Sam.
13: Oh, really?
14: You don't start texting somebody when their team's losing as a 33-point favorite, okay? You just don't do that. That breaks every code in the book. See, if I was in L.A., I'd punch him in the face if I was right next to him.
13: No, you wouldn't.
14: Yeah, I would.
13: But it is kind of funny because you ended up winning 42-17, but you did not cover.
14: Win. And we threw an interception return at the end of the game.
13: Oh, did you? Why were you throwing when you were up 42-10?
14: We had our backup quarterback in the game.
13: Mm. Saturday was not a good day for me in college football. I'd rather not talk about
14: it. I was thinking about you. Yeah, that was a tough game again. I knew that was going to be a tough game.
13: I did too.
14: It was going to be that tough, yeah.
13: We told everyone it was going to be a tough game. Now, I didn't think we'd be fighting for our lives with 2 minutes to go in the game. But, yeah, there's some. We get to go play Georgia this weekend in Athens. I'm sure that's going to go.
14: What did you think about the Vanderbilt game?
13: Never seen anything like it. Feel terrible for that North Carolina State quarterback. I don't know how I would be able to do post-game interviews, like if I was Clark Lea, the head coach at Vanderbilt.
14: What was it, fourth down, Chris? I'm sorry, fourth down?
13: What, in the Vanderbilt game at the end of it?
14: Yeah. No, it wasn't fourth down.
13: It wasn't fourth down. They were just running the clock out. They had just intercepted a pass. The DB stepped out of bounds at the one-yard line, and North Carolina State was going to run the clock out until their quarter. And he was going to take a safety, actually. He was kind of, you know, I hate to use the term squatting down, but he was kind of just getting ready to take a safety, and then they punch the ball out. And if you miss that finish, it's as wild as I think you're ever going to see. Fumbles the ball in the end zone. Vanderbilt recovers to win the game. Unbelievable. Terrible break there. And then just everything else was, I mean, wild in Oxford on Saturday. What a scene for Lane Kiffin's return, huh?
14: And that was incredible. It was a fun game to watch, too.
13: And a great game. Right? I mean, it looked like it was going to be a blowout early on. Ole Miss was rolling, and they were carving them up. Then all of a sudden, you look up, and you know Sam Levitt's doing things, and the LSU offense is getting on track. I have a question for you on that, because this is what those of us who live, eat, sleep, and breathe college football have kind of been fighting about for the last maybe 48 hours on this one. Is that kind of storyline, right? All the negativity, all the drama, all the BS that Lane's caused, and then, you know, rules changing because of the way that he left. Was that good for college football?
14: I have no problem with it. I don't know if it was good for college football, but it certainly brought a lot of attention and a lot of drama, which is good for college football, I guess.
13: Well, I mean, it's what's great about college football because you have the rivalry, but doesn't it too also kind of add in the worst? Whenever you have a guy that left for another school, left everyone hanging. That's part of college football, though.
14: I don't consider that part of the worst. That's just the way it is. The way he did it, though, my goodness, man. It was such a mean process. Certainly could have been done in a better way, no doubt about that. Let me ask you a question. I don't care, Chris, what you guys keep telling me, okay? I just don't care anymore. Didn't Chambliss come back to college because he was afraid he wasn't going to get drafted? Is that what was going on? Because I got to draft this kid in like the third round if

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11: Underrated player in the NFL in James Cook. 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
21: The Chiefs beat the Colts in overtime in the Sunday night NFL game, 33-30. Harrison Butker was 4-for-5 on field goals, including the game-winning 40-yarder. Denver came back to beat Jacksonville 20-13. Wins for Seattle and Las Vegas. Dallas beat Washington 37-20. The Washington quarterback Jaden Daniels left with a dislocated elbow. Minnesota won at Chicago 9-3. Bears quarterback Caleb Williams left with an apparently serious hamstring injury. San Francisco all over Miami 35-35. 13. Carolina won 34-3 at Atlanta. Philadelphia on a late TD won at Tennessee,

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10: Look, I love my grandkids. 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
9: Allen looking for the end zone, and he's in! The beast has been released!
10: Josh Allen doesn't do it on his own. We make it seem like it's one guy against 11 guys on defense. He's incredible. 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He had 1,600 yards last year.
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10: Hour two on this Monday. Dan and the Danettes, Dan Patrick Show. We're down a man. Fritzy is off today observing the religious holiday. Dylan not observing. He is in the back row. Is your rabbi watching, Dylan?
11: I sure hope not. I sure hope he's never watching what I'm doing. But you know what? I show up to work, Dan. That's what I do.
10: I know. I know. You're the Cal Ripken.
11: That's a first.
10: Yeah. Yeah. Cal Ripken of the Jewish community. Congratulations.
12: quite a streak you have here. Marvin up.

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7: If you're ready for some fall weather, well, it's here, and it's going to stick around over the next several days. Look for a few showers and even some rumbles of thunder this morning. Otherwise, a cloudy sky into this afternoon. Daytime highs today, only in the upper 60s. Mostly cloudy overnight tonight. Lows drop down to 56. Some morning clouds on Tuesday, turning sunny in the afternoon. Highs in the upper 60s. Mostly sunny 70 on Wednesday. I'm meteorologist J.C. Foltz.
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6: Bears are waiting on testing today to know exactly how seriously quarterback Caleb Williams is injured. Williams went down with a non-contact injury in the fourth quarter and had to be carted to the locker room. For now, the team is only saying it's a hamstring. As for the game, that was bad too. The Bears lost to the Vikings 9-3. The Bears committed two turnovers, including a fumble deep in the red zone. They had a field goal blocked, and Tyson Bagent was sacked on the last play of the game with the Bears deep in Vikings territory. The Bears are 1-1. Some good news, the Cubs were 9-1 winners in Cincinnati. They're tied with San Diego and one game ahead of Philly for the top wild card. The White Sox over the Tigers 8-1. They trail Cleveland by one game for the division lead, and they have a three-game cushion for the last playoff spot. And the Cardinals got by Washington 5-3. I'm R.J. Crace.
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0: Allen looking for the end zone, and he's in! The beast has been released!
2: Josh Allen doesn't do it on his own. We make it seem like it's one guy against 11 guys on defense. He's incredible. But you do have maybe the most underrated player in the NFL in James Cook. He had 1,600 yards last year.
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3: Final hour on this Monday, best and worst of the weekend. Fritzy's not here, observing the religious holiday. Dylan's in the back row. Marvin, Big Day Ray in for Paulie as he preps for Not So Fast, the show that follows ours on Peacock, NBC Sports Now. Giants 6.5-point underdogs against the Rams. Still no update on Aaron Donald. Probably won't get that until later this afternoon, closer to game time. But from what I saw earlier with Adam Schefter, it was trending towards Aaron Donald not playing. And look, I understand this. If you're Sean McVay, you had the loss, you're at home, and the Giants are in town, and you want to bring Aaron Donald out for the home crowd, and this will be a big deal. It's a long season. Don't try to win anything now, because you always run the risk of losing something now. And if he's not ready to go, in his mind, he might be ready to go, but that's where Sean McVay is kind of protecting Aaron Donald from himself. But the Giants aren't a pushover. They got a good defense. If Jackson Dart plays smart, they can run the

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7: 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The Illinois EPA has released a new comprehensive climate action plan aimed at helping the state reach net zero greenhouse gas emissions by 2050. Recommendations include expanding electric vehicles, improving energy efficiency, encouraging heat pumps and all-electric construction, reducing industrial emissions, and increasing methane controls at landfills. The EPA estimates their proposed measures could produce about $21 billion a year in net economic benefits by 2050, including savings and improved health outcomes. This weekend wrapped up our Hot 25 and the 25 hottest things to do all summer long with Operation Obstacle at Richland. The event featured a 2-mile obstacle course race to raise awareness of veteran suicide and support Richland's Veterans Resource Center. 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
8: If you're ready for some fall weather, well, it's here, and it's going to stick around over the next several days. Look for a few showers and even some rumbles of thunder this morning, otherwise a cloudy sky into this afternoon. Daytime highs today, only in the upper 60s. Mostly cloudy overnight tonight, lows drop down to 56. Some morning clouds on Tuesday, turning sunny in the afternoon, highs in the upper 60s. Mostly sunny 70 on Wednesday. I'm meteorologist J.C. Fultz.
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7: The Bears are waiting on testing today to know exactly how seriously quarterback Caleb Williams is injured. Williams went down with a non-contact injury in the fourth quarter and had to be carted to the locker room. For now, the team is only saying it's a hamstring. As for the game, that was bad too. The Bears lost to the Vikings 9-3. The Bears committed 2 turnovers, including a fumble deep in the red zone. They had a field goal blocked, and Tyson Bagent was sacked on the last play of the game with the Bears deep in Vikings territory. The Bears are 1-1. Some good news, the Cubs were 9-1 winners in Cincinnati. They're tied with San Diego and one game ahead of Philly for the top wild card. The White Sox over the Tigers 8-1. They trail Cleveland by one game for the division lead, and they have a 3-game cushion for the last playoff spot. And the Cardinals got by Washington 5-3. I'm R.J. Crace.
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7: Did Indianapolis prove something by taking Kansas City to overtime? If you watch the NBC broadcast, Mike Tirico at the end was making it seem like this was some kind of great accomplishment for the Colts. They had chances to win the game, losing in overtime. So did Indianapolis prove something by taking Kansas City to overtime? Or is that a consolation prize bullcrap kind of statement to make? Indy, you know what they get? They get an attaboy. They get the attaboy. Way to go. You didn't get blown out. You had a chance. You had multiple chances to win the game. And you know what you can do with that attaboy? You can wipe your tuchus with that attaboy, and then you can flush it down the toilet. The Colts defense, starting 2026, these were two measuring stick games for Indianapolis, right? Two measuring stick games against Lamar Jackson and the Ravens, and a rehabbing Patrick Mahomes and Kansas City. And what does the report card say for the Colts? They had two measuring stick games. That would be, they get bupkis, squadoosh, 0-2. They failed both tests. And talk about licking their wounds after surrender. A barf bag worthy. The Colts defense, first two games of the year, they're averaging, allowing 514.5 yards per game and 37 points per game. The Colts defense allowing on average. And you wonder how many weeks will we hear about the communication issues, and we'll get that all figured out before they finally admit that the defense...
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8: Okay, here we go. On a Monday. It's going to be a great one. Kayla Williams will return. We are live. We're in Chicago. It's The Herd. Boy, did Aaron Rodgers take a beating. Wherever you may be, however you may be watching or listening. Is Travis Kelce 26 years old again? Thanks for making us part of your day. Listen, Patrick Mahomes in Kansas City's had a lot of gifts. Great defenses, great corners, Chris Jones in his prime, Andy Reid, good old lines, at one point Pro Bowl offensive tackles. He's had a lot of gifts. He's never had a bully at running back. He's never, do you know, since he came into the league, there's been 100 instances of guys rushing for 1,000 yards. 100. He's had none of them. In the last couple of years, because great quarterbacks get paid, when they get paid, there's holes in the roster. And Kansas City didn't have any bigger hole than running back. Mahomes, the last couple of years, has been a life preserver, and this boat was sinking offensively. Efficiency went downhill. In the peak years when they won three Super Bowls, 2019 to 2024, they did almost everything well. I mean, they could go over the top. Kelce was in his prime. Spags' defense was humming. They had great corners. They were 22nd in rushing. He's never had this. And here's the thing. Kenneth Walker gives you two things. Number one, not only does he give you a toughness and physicality, but he's a home run threat. They've never had that. It's like now they have a diversity of offense. It's like when LeBron developed the three-point shot. Oh, wait, Kansas City can do that too? And I think you're noticing this. You used to be able the last couple of years to cheat on Travis Kelce. Travis Kelce never felt open the last 2 to 3 years. He had 9 catches last night, over 100 yards. The first 2 weeks of the season, you can't cheat on Kansas City's offense. So Kelce looks open. So now you have this diversity. They can go over the top. It's a changeup. They have a new identity. I mean, that Kansas City had a very distinct identity for most of the dynasty. One, Spags got the most possible out of his defensive talent. Even if they had to move off some guys because of Mahomes' salary. And offensively, they were explosive. They could run past you. They couldn't run through you. That's changed. They are now a physical run-first team. And the Patriots did this for years. When Brady came into the league, it was defense winning Super Bowls. The Randy Moss years, they got explosive. They were very tight end-centric for a while with Gronk and the late Aaron Hernandez. Brady's last Super Bowl in New England, they were a run team. That was a run team, 15 yards, 4th and rush touchdowns. So New England kept reinventing it.

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8: And here's what you need to know.
9: The Atlanta Falcons named Michael Penix Jr. their starting quarterback for Thursday night's game at Green Bay. Penix missed the first two games of the season, recovering from a partially torn ACL that he sustained last November. Chicago Bears head coach Ben Johnson said quarterback Caleb Williams is week to week and will likely miss time due to the left hamstring injury he suffered in yesterday's loss to the Minnesota Vikings. Vikings head coach Kevin O'Connell announced that quarterback Kyler Murray has cleared concussion protocol and will start Sunday at Tampa Bay. Los Angeles Chargers head coach Jim Harbaugh announced the tight ends David Njoku and Charlie Kohler are going on injured reserve. Njoku suffered a fibula injury and Kohler a forearm injury in yesterday's loss to the Raiders. NFL media reports Eagles tight end Dallas Goedert sprained his knee in yesterday's win over Tennessee and is expected to miss a few weeks. I'm Isaac Lohenkron.
10: Ladies and gentlemen, it's Covino and Rich.
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